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1: 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The oldest one of these dates back to 3000 BC, and I know you're looking forward to your next one. It's coming up next with your number of the day. I know.

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1: The number of the day is...
0: The oldest one of these dates back to 3000 BC. I know you're looking forward to your next one. It's a paycheck. Isn't it funny how much faith we put into that? And it's not even a physical check anymore. It's just a digital number on an app. When it's small, I'll be honest, I'm stressed. When it's bigger, I'm still not satisfied. So what if we chose to trust God instead for our daily bread?
2: 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If you want to get involved, let's do more. 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

0: The story behind the song, Perfectly. 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
1: I would be perfect if it wasn't for the million things that I never can seem to get right.
2: I want to be perfect. I look around at the people next to me. I look on social media and over again, I see this perfect picture of someone's life. And I think to myself, God, when other people are brave, all I see is fear in my life. And then I remember that it's God's perfect love that casts out that fear. I feel like every time that I make a turn, it is heading down another broken road when I remember that God has a perfect plan for my life. When we throw up our hands and we confess the places that we fall short, that's when God's perfect love shows up and loves us perfectly.

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2: Hi. Yes. I have a comment about the worrying.
1: Yeah. And for me, and I know a lot of others, the worry always comes back to finances and that God's not going to be there for me and to take care of my needs.
2: I'm in a Bible study right now, and last week one of my table mates said that instead of saying I'm worried about, change that phrase up to I'm not trusting God with.
1: All right, let me try it. So instead of saying I'm worried about my finances, I'll say, boy, this is hard to say. I'll say I'm not trusting God with my finances. Boy, that puts it into perspective.
2: It just really stuck with me, and I just thought someone else might really like that too.

There's never a bad moment to pray. Every moment can be a moment for prayer. And if you need some prayer for you or for someone else, I'd love to pray with you right now. Just go to christianfm.com and tap pray.

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0: 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I'm Andy, and today's show is thanks to AirDox Heating and Cooling, AirDoxAC.com. The Bible says it over and over, not to worry. I'm not so good about following that advice, especially when it comes to finances. So what's helped you?
1: Throughout my life, as I have walked through, it's been a constant learning experience for me about just how awesome God is. And it's kind of funny because I got two companies, and being a business owner, you wrestle with a lot of different things. And my wife's kind of got a disability, and through our lives over the last 10 years, he has just been so awesome with every worry, everything that we've ever had, always gets taken care of, and usually so much better than we ever even imagined. Just standing on that prayer that he's there, he's always going to be there. You don't need to worry about tomorrow. You only need to worry about just that little spot of time that you're standing in right here and now. And that's just being his awesome servant and showing his light to people in the world, because he's got your next step taken care of, your next breath taken care of, the next day, the next month, the next year. It's just been awesome in our life.
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speak with human eloquence and angelic ecstasy, but don't love, I'm nothing but the creaking of a rusty gate. If I speak God's word with power, revealing all of his mysteries and making everything as plain as day, and if I have faith to say to a mountain, jump, and it jumps, but I don't love, I'm nothing. 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

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Emily was stopped on the street by a stranger, and how it led to a coffee she'll never forget might make you smile. That's next.

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0: Emily was stopped on the street by a complete stranger. He simply asked her how her day was. But then he had another question, which really caught Emily by surprise. If by any chance she had time for a coffee. And for some reason, Emily felt like she needed to hear him out, so she canceled her meetings and sat with this stranger who Emily admits was the most wonderful man, 86-year-old Patrick. He told Emily about his marriage to his late wife, shared pictures of his family, and he said that when he married his wife, he told her the best is yet to come, and he still lives by that now. As Emily left that coffee shop 2 hours later, she had a new appreciation for life. And the greatest gift that we can give to someone, it was the best gift that Emily had received in years too, is time.
2: So here's a stat that might surprise you. 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

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Maybe you're listening while you're taking a walk in the woods. It's such a good thing to do. God can really speak to you through nature. And somebody noticed something about different kinds of trees and how it kind of relates to you and me. And that's coming up in just a few minutes.

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2: Next time you go out and take a hike, it's so good just to get into nature. And think about this. So somebody once said, when you go out into woods and you look at trees, you see all these different kinds, right? Some of them are bent, some of them are straight, some of them are evergreens, whatever. And you look at that tree and you allow it, you appreciate it. You see why it is the way it is. And you don't get emotional about it. You just appreciate the tree. But the minute we get near humans, we lose all that. We're constantly saying, oh, you're to this or I'm to that. That judging mind comes in. And so this person says, I just practice turning people into trees, which means appreciating them just the way they are.

Can I be honest with you? I get tired of talking sometimes. I want you to talk. How about you be DJ for a little bit? Just go to the Krishna FM app and tap the open mic feature to take over.

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1: If you've got young kids and you think, should I spend more time with them? Man, this is heartbreaking. I just saw this advice online. The 17-year-old girl said, how do I get my dad to like me? First off, ouch. Oh, and spend more time with now. She goes on to say, he's really busy during the week. I understand that he's working, but even on the weekends, he doesn't really seem to want to spend much time with me. Should I just go up and ask him? And that just, as a father of three, that just breaks my heart. And I think, how often maybe are my kids saying that and are afraid to come up to me and say, Dad, can you just play a little bit?
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I'm Andy, and today's show is thanks to AirDox Heating and Cooling, AirDoxAC.com. One of the best things about listening to this music all the time is that at the times that you're celebrating, the songs are going to reach you then. And then the times when you need it because you don't know how to get on, you don't know how to go another step, like Rich, his son is about to go into surgery to remove a tumor. The songs you hear today, they'll help you through times like that too. Father,

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2: I wrote this in a season where anxiety felt super loud and my future felt even more unclear. 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Hey, my friend, He knows you and He sees you. He has good plans for you because that's just who He is. So why should we worry? Let this be our anthem today. Wow.

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1: If you're new here, welcome. Just, you know, my prayer for you and my belief is that God's going to open doors, break chains, and move mountains in your life. And when he does, let me know. What's up, Rhymey?
2: I'm in a 12-step program. I'll be on step 5 after I get a sponsor tonight.
1: Congratulations, man. That's awesome. God is breaking chains in your life. And what would you say to someone who is not ready to start that journey, or is trying to start that journey and just can't get started?
2: 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When I went to him in recovery, I thought of the best day I had was the first day I gave myself to Jesus. I remember that day like it was yesterday.

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1: Did you miss God's will for your life? 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

0: 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You're not a kid anymore. You should have your life figured out. But if you're still not sure what God wants you to do, lead singer of 10th Avenue North, Mike Donaghy, has some advice.
1: Kids would come up to me and they'd say, "When did you know being a musician was God's will for your life?" I go, "Oh, it's not. If I believe that being a musician is God's will for my life, what happens if I get in a car accident and I break my throat? I can't sing. What happens if I break my fingers, can't play? What happens if my brain gets injured and I can't write lyrics? Have I missed God's will for my life now?" That question has already been answered in Scripture. Be joyful always, pray continually, give thanks in all circumstances. This is God's will for your life. Micah 6:8, what does the Lord require of you? To act justly, to love mercy, to walk humbly. In other words, it seems to me, scripturally, that God's plan for your life is not a career path. God's plan for your life is the posture of your heart.
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5: Christian FM, hey, it's Bruce Douglas, and an organization that does great work in Indian River County with citizens with special needs is the ARC of Indian River County. And joining us is the CEO of the ARC, Heather Dales. And what is it about working with those with special needs in the community that makes you want to get up and go to work every day?
6: The individuals that we serve, they're so honest, and it doesn't matter if they're having a great day, not great day, they love you for who you are.
5: Do you have a big emphasis on integrating those with special needs into the flow of the community?
6: Well, that's an essential function for everything that we do. We are part of the community. We are part of Indian River County, and so we access and try to have everybody who's in our program and services take part in the community, whether it's bowling, whether it's going to Leisure Square, whether it's going to Sebastian Pool, going to the movie theater, going to the theater. We're want to be out there and be part of the community just like everybody else.
5: Is there an age range that you work with?
6: Predominantly, we work with adults, 18 to the oldest lady we're working with is 82.
5: You have some in-county residential facilities, too. Tell me about that.
6: We provide two different components for residential services. The first is people who live out in the community on their own. Think of it as an a la carte. We're there to support them as much or as little as they need, maybe 8 hours a day or 20 hours a week, and with grocery shopping, medical appointments. Then the secondary component is a residential group home, which we have 5 group homes where we provide services to 26 residents, and it's 24/7. They're out in the community, but there's somebody there to support at all times.
5: If someone wants to come alongside the ARC of Indian River County and say, "I've got some time during the week where I want to, you know, bless a family or bless one of your clients," how can they do that?
6: We have a lot of volunteer opportunities, not only at our day program where we're working on training vocational skills. We have opportunities, of course, at events and some of the things we're out in the community doing, but also in our group homes, working alongside our staff, taking people out in the community.
5: How can folks get in touch with the ARC of Indian River County?
6: Call, email. Our phone number is 772-562-6854. 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
5: Heather Dales, the CEO of the ARC of Indian River County, thank you so much for joining us.
6: Thank you so much for having us.

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1: If you've had an epic fail recently, good news coming up. 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
1: If you've had some epic fails recently, this should hopefully be good news. This is something that's not new to you. It's been happening since the beginning of time, even back in Bible times. David said this in Psalm 73:26. My flesh and my heart may fail, but God is the strength of my heart and my portion forever.

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0: 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I'm Andy, and today's show is thanks to AirDox Heating and Cooling, airdoxac.com. If you've ever suffered from the paralysis of analysis, you'll understand this. Maybe this will just kind of give you that motivation to take that next step and to do something. 20 minutes of doing something is more valuable than 20 hours of thinking about doing something. Boy, I am guilty of that.
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Emily was stopped on the street by a stranger, and how it led to a coffee she'll never forget might make you smile. 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
1: I hope this story makes you smile today.
0: Emily was stopped on the street by a complete stranger. He simply asked her how her day was. But then he had another question, which really caught Emily by surprise. If by any chance she had time for a coffee. And for some reason, Emily felt like she needed to hear him out. So she canceled her meetings and sat with this stranger who Emily admits was the most wonderful man, 86-year-old Patrick. He told Emily about his marriage to his late wife, shared pictures of his family, and he said that when he married his wife, he told her the best is yet to come, and he still lives by that now. As Emily left that coffee shop 2 hours later, she had a new appreciation for life. And the greatest gift that we can give to someone, it was the best gift that Emily had received in years, too, is time.
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1: I don't know what battle you're fighting today. 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
2: I read this one time that we should always be kind because everyone's fighting a battle that no one else knows about. 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You've gone through that?
3: I've been through it twice, and I never dreamt that I'd be able to get through it on my own, and I didn't. 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It, never in my wildest dreams expected to have full, total custody of my children, and but God made it happen. He knew exactly what my kids needed, and he was there every step of the way.

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1: That's why when mountains move, I say, looks like somebody prayed.
2: 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How can I know that I'm on the right one, the one that you want me to be on? 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
1: Hey there, my name is Brant. We're so glad you're here. If you're new to the show, thank you for Sherry? Sherry's the producer here.
2: Thank you for joining us.
1: Yeah, and patience.
2: Patience,
1: sure. A lot of people are like, at first I didn't understand.
2: Mm-hmm.
1: Now I get it. So thank you for that. Here's what we're trying to do. We're trying to encourage you spiritually, also provide relief in a culture that needs it. Honestly, we feel like that people need it. Relief in the form of goofiness, yeah, but also reminders about God's goodness and how you can trust him. And there's not many other places for that.

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2: Let's talk about the genius options that Jesus gives us in life. Imagine this. We have a way that we do stuff, and then there's a way that he tells us to do stuff. What about when someone insults you? Let's say that happens today. What do? We generally replay it in our heads all day. We think of clever comebacks after the fact. Then we'll tell people about it, recruit people to our side, make us feel better, rehearse it in our minds as we go to sleep or try to sleep that night. That's our way. The way of Jesus is pray for those people, bless them. You don't have to retaliate. You don't have to. Just bless them. His way actually will let you control your entire day without that other stuff going on. Like, just doesn't let that insult control you, I should say.
3: Like, and it lets you go to bed.
2: Yes.
3: And sleep.
2: Yeah. 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
1: Glad we get to celebrate the day together. I'm Brandy. So my Lily reassured me that while she was gone running errands with her aunt, I would not be lonely at home by myself because I'm really not by myself. Jesus is in my heart. My name is Brandy Lene, and that encouragement was courtesy of my little Lily. And I'm just curious about the cute things your kids say or do that just melt your heart, Denise.
2: This was years ago. We went to see the circus. The next day I had to go to Granger, and we went inside and I turned my back for 2 seconds. My daughter climbs up boxes of light bulbs and stands up and says, "Ladies and gentlemen."
1: Oh, no.
2: Yeah, it was scary. First of all, it was embarrassing. Secondly, I was like, what if she falls through those boxes?
1: Oh, my goodness. Did anything break?
2: No, thank goodness.
1: So what was the big announcement she made?
2: I don't even know.
3: When I'm feeling my feet are tired from running so hard for miles, you are the air I really need.

0: Christian FM. You're with Brandy Lene. We've all had those moments, whether it was with our own kids, our nieces, nephews, someone we were babysitting, where you feel it coming. They're about to have a meltdown and you're doing everything you can to avoid the public meltdown. And there's a mom who was sharing her story about a random act of kindness recently from a total stranger. She says every week she takes her two kids to swim practice, but this day they were having a difficult day. The kids were just melting down. She was near tears and just trying to hold it together. And a stranger came out of nowhere, handed her a note of encouragement and said, "You got this. Your life and purpose is huge. Life is so precious. Every day is a gift. So make it count and enjoy." And the mom was really shocked to see that inside of that note, the stranger had included a $100 bill. She said she just broke down in tears. She could not believe the kindness of this person.
1: In a moment where she saw me struggling, she didn't pass judgment on me, my kids, my parenting, anything that was happening. She just chose to bless me. I'm trying to think of what this new decade is going to bring for me, what type of person I can strive to be. And I just thought, I want to be like this lady. I want to be impactful in the best way. Something that I want to show my children too is how to give others grace when they're having a hard time and pass that on.

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1: They've helped me through some tough times. When it's not tough times, even I love just listening to the stories and the music and the testimonies.
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0: anyone ever compliment your work, it makes your day. We're here to be uplifting like that. Christian FM. The story behind the song, Ain't No Way. Here's Jamie McDonald.
1: There's so many instances in my life where I can look back and say, he really has never, ever failed me. Because when you get in a situation and it's not looking so good, it's so easy for us to freak out and just say, God, where are you? Have you forgotten about me?
2: Ain't no way that he's gonna let me down.
1: And this song, Ain't No Way, is just all about that declaration. As I look back over my life, there's not one time that you failed me, and you're gonna show up for me now.

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0: We all have our subjects in school where we excel and others where we struggle. I definitely excelled in English and writing and that sort of thing. And math, sorry. 2 plus 2, I'll work on it. No, I'm teasing. But there's a young man. His name is LaShawn Samuel. And he is now having to decide which school he wants to go to because he excels in every area of education. He has been accepted to 12 different colleges. And so he basically gets to go wherever he decides. He grew up in extreme poverty to the extent that for a few years, he had to walk 3 miles every day from his home just to get to the library to get help with his homework. And so that hard work and dedication definitely paid off. And, you know, it's just one of those encouraging stories. A lot of times we can be so focused on our obstacles instead of focusing on the fact that God has already given us everything that we need to overcome those obstacles.
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Glad you're here. I'm Brandy Lene, and I just wanted to remind you, there are just some times when we're wrestling with our own thoughts, and we get in our own way sometimes, but when we say, man, I just can't figure this out, God says, lean on me. I will direct your steps. When we say we are too tired, God says, come to me, and I will give you rest. A lot of times we look at situations and we say, this is just impossible. But God says all things are possible when we trust Him. And sometimes we get into those moods and those seasons where we just feel like no one loves us. But God says, I love you. When we just can't forgive ourselves for our past or the mistakes we've made, God says, I forgive you. When we say it's just not worth it, God says, trust me, and it will be worth it.

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What?

0: Christian FM. My name is Brandy Lene. I'm glad you're here so we can celebrate the day together. And maybe you're in one of those seasons where you just don't see anything happening in life. You're feeling like unproductive and what's going on. I saw this reminder from author, speaker, Pastor Christine Kane, that we don't have to produce fruit. We just have to stay planted. John 15 says, apart from the vine, a branch can't produce anything on its own, no matter how hard it tries. Maybe you've spent years thinking that fruitfulness was your effort. Grinding, striving, doing more, being more, proving more. But fruit was never supposed to come from striving. It's the overflow of staying connected to the vine. You're not behind, you're not failing. You might just be trying to bear fruit instead of staying planted. So stay planted and let God do what only He can do.
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3: Christian FM, hey, I'm Bruce Douglas, and you know, mosquitoes are just a part of living in Florida. Along with the discomfort they bring, there are some more serious issues they can bring with them as well, mosquito-borne illness. Joining me is Mark Cartsonall. He's an entomologist with Indian River Mosquito Control District. Mark, what are some of the diseases that could possibly be spread by mosquitoes in the state of Florida?
4: Some of the things that we're looking for here in Florida, and Indian River particularly, is West Nile virus. And along with West Nile, we also have Triple E, which is Eastern Equine Encephalitis, and also SLE, St. Louis Encephalitis. Certain mosquitoes will transmit these pathogens. And so a mosquito that would transmit West Nile, for example, wouldn't necessarily transmit another virus. One that comes to mind that's often on the news would be dengue, chikungunya, and Zika. So just because we're looking for a pathogen out there doesn't mean we're looking for one type of mosquito.
3: Are there multiple pathogens that could be around in the same season, or does one usually dominate from year to year?
4: There are multiple pathogens in a season, and it just all depends on our year and the location. You know, here in Indian River, we're blessed typically not have a lot of pathogen transmission that we detect. But that doesn't mean it's not there, and that doesn't mean that our citizenry don't need to protect themselves from it. They do need to take proper precautions.
3: You work for the Indian River Mosquito Control District. What types of actions do you all take to help prevent the residents of Florida?
4: We're really here to help control these mosquitoes. We do quite a few things. We like to use what we call IMM, Integrated Mosquito Management, which means that you'll use multiple approaches to mosquito control. We don't necessarily just use, for example, an adulticide or a larvicide, but we'll use both along with public education. So we're approaching mosquito control with multiple facets.
3: So when we see spray trucks, when we see spray from the air, that's our government attacking the mosquitoes that could be attacking us, right?
4: Well, I'm not sure if we want to use the word attacking, but certainly we're doing our best effort to control them. So often along the coast, you'll probably see a mosquito control plane flying low. And that's good news because that's when we'll be spreading our larvicide to destroy, to kill the populations when they're young so that they don't come off the water to bite you, to spread pathogens. And it's just a better situation when we can control them when we're young. But on the other hand, when you see our trucks go down through your neighborhoods and you see maybe a little bit of mist coming out of those trucks, that's when we're actually trying to control. It's called ULV application, where we're putting a very, very small amount of pesticide out into the surroundings to control the mosquitoes, the adults themselves, to knock down those flying populations.
3: What can we do as just families that live along the Treasure Coast to protect our own property to keep mosquitoes away as best as we can?
4: One of the biggest things that an individual homeowner can do around their property would be to limit the amount of water that you have outside in the yard sitting around. Again, we have to think about specific mosquito species because not all mosquitoes are going to like that water.
3: So it would be a good idea to occasionally check your property to see if there are any areas of pooling water that can be eliminated.
4: Yes, definitely. And if you can dump that water, and I know one of the things I've seen with my own neighbor is, I'm collecting that water for my plants. If you are going to do that, I'd recommend that you keep the water covered and contained so the mosquitoes can't get in.
3: Before we let you go, I got to get your opinion on the mosquito sprays that are in the store. Can you recommend something that's more effective than others? Or
4: when it comes to mosquito sprays, anything that's recommended by the CDC is the route you're going to want to go. There's certain key ingredients in those. One of my favorite key ingredients that you look for is DEET. So when you have DEET, don't be alarmed if the mosquito lands on you after applying it. It will land on you. It just won't necessarily be able to take a blood meal from you. Mm. That's just how DEET works. It's not a repellent. It'll just help prevent you from getting bitten.
3: Well, Mark Cartsonell, an entomologist from Indian River Mosquito Control District, thanks for all the work that you're doing in our community to keep us safe, and good luck in the future.
4: Thank you very much. It's our pleasure.

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1: My name's Brandy. Wanted to share this with you. Thought it would lift your spirits. This little one was asked, what's your favorite song?
2: Jesus loves the little children. All the children of the world. They are yellow, black, and white. They are precious in the sight. Jesus loves the little children of the world.
1: Aw, made me smile.
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1: Sometimes you just have to let it out. The frustration, aggravation, everything that you're feeling inside. You don't want to keep it bottled up. Hey, I'm Brandy Lene, and there's a group of moms in Massachusetts getting together on a regular basis now on a giant football field to scream. This whole thing started with a lady. She's a mental health therapist, a yoga teacher, and she founded the School of Moms. She started gathering together a group of local moms for screaming sessions at the beginning of the pandemic because a lot of moms had been coming to her talking about pent-up frustration and the rage that they're feeling and just everything that was happening in 2020 going on. And so she thought, you know, these clients, they just have to get it out. And so they do. Once a week, they get together on this football field and they just have themselves a screaming session. We need to start one closer. I would definitely join.

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2: You know that feeling when someone stops by your house unexpectedly and you're thinking, ah, there's laundry everywhere. The dishes aren't done. We are a mess. There's a new trend that's relieving some of that stress. Families are embracing something called scruffy hospitality. They say real friendship is about preparing a space for authentic conversation. And sometimes that happens when everything is a bit scruffy. So you don't have to erupt into a full-blown panic when someone says, hey, we just wanted to stop by. You don't have to hurry and clean the bathroom and throw the dishes into the dishwasher and all of that stuff. You just say, okay, come on over as you are. And I'm going to be here just as I am.
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1: We're sharing stories of hope and encouragement, lifting each other's spirits. Jill, you had some encouragement you wanted to pass along?
2: 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And I tell you, I'm in that study, and that is a constant reminder for me that God is holding me up. He's right here, and he has nothing but good plans for me. 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
2: See, I want so badly to do everything myself, to fix it all. The more I live, the more I realize that asking for help, relying on loved ones, surrendering my will to the God that made the stars and yet somehow knows my name, see, that's true strength. When we can't understand the path that we're walking, in those moments we can declare, not my will, but yours be done. Trusting God with everything is a place of surrender and sacrifice, but it's the place I long to be. I am

0: Christian FM. It doesn't matter how old you get, some days you just need to climb into your mom or dad's lap for a hug, a cry, and a good chat. Well, maybe not literally, but sometimes a phone call does the trick. I'm Brandy. I'm so glad you're here. Hope you've been having a great day. Mine got off to a bit of a rocky start. I've shared with you before that my house is a zoo, and I mean that literally. I have got several family members who are staying with me now, and temporary seems to be getting longer and longer. And of course, you know, when you've got a lot of people under one roof, there's bound to be some conflict. And there's been a lot of that lately. And so I was having one of those really rocky starts to the day, and I just had to call my dad. He lives in Vegas, and he talked me through it, gave me some dad wisdom and dad advice, some encouragement. He made me laugh, and I felt the love through the phone and the support. And so many times it's like that with God. You're having one of those days, and He just wants us to come to Him, to bring Him everything that's weighing heavy on us, everything that's got us stressed out, anxious, everything that's got us running in circles and driving us crazy. Sometimes we just need to call Him up. Trust me, you'll feel a lot better when you do.
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0: So I needed my dad to talk me through a rough patch this morning. You know, sometimes you just have to run to your father. And I mean that in the physical sense, in here on earth, our human dads, and running to our heavenly father. And you think about how many times we have to run to dad for some advice or some encouragement or whatever that is. And Daniel, you had some thoughts on that, something special about your dad you wanted to share?
2: I just wanted to share about my dad because he is incredibly special. From the time I was a kid until now, grown man, he has always done his best to responsibly use his wisdom to train me into a responsible and godly man. And so I've always appreciated him so much for that, because now I am. So my dad is very special.

0: Christian FM. We need our dads. Our Heavenly Father, oh, absolutely. But our earthly fathers, too. And I needed my dad today. I'm Brandy Lanay. So grateful to have you along wherever you're listening tonight. And I had to call my dad today for some advice, encouragement. And I could just feel the love oozing through the phone and just the support. And so, Erica, you said your dad's pretty special, too.
1: My dad is probably the best dad that anybody can have. He has taken care of me and my twin brother, along with my mom. He is always making sure that we're okay. We have dinner at his house almost every night. Just, you know, if we can't afford it or if we just don't have any food in our house, he always tells us there's more than enough food at his house and is always making sure that his granddaughters are okay and everything is going right in the world with me and my brother. I mean, we're his world.

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Inspiring and encouraging. 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

0: 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My name is Brandy Lene. Things may look dark right now, but don't give up. God is walking you through whatever situation life is throwing your way. Sharon, you wanted to share a little bit about what you're walking through right now?
1: My husband, we've been married, it'll be 44 years. He was diagnosed 12 years ago with dementia. It has now progressed to the third stage of Alzheimer's. I don't think I could love him any more than what I do now if he didn't have Alzheimer's. God has given me patience. God has given me wisdom to pick my battles. And just this last week, he was diagnosed also with Parkinson's. My thing of hope is that no matter how dark it seems, praise God for what you have and not humble him and question him, why don't I have? He does have a master plan, and my motto for life is, don't sweat the small stuff, because in God's eyes, it's all small.
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1: I'm Brandy, glad you're here, and I've got to confess, I overslept this morning, so I've been kind of scattered all morning long, but I woke up after having a dream that I was buying a black puppy. Very specific, right? Well, I lost my fur baby Dodger about 5 years ago. I had her for 16 years. She was a mini schnauzer. She's the cutest, sweetest thing ever. My whole family, like extended family, just absolutely in love with her. They would call to check on her. My sister would come and have lunch with her every day, and she was just the sweetest. And my mom would cook her like gourmet meals. My mom, who wasn't a dog person at

the time, but she just fell in love with this sweetie. And so we had her for 16 years. Everyone was devastated when we lost her. And so I've been feeling lately a little tug that I want a new fur baby. In fact, been saving up for one because I have my eye on just the sweetest little teacup babies. And so I've been kind of saving up for that. Well, this morning I woke up kind of scattered, like I said, had this dream that I was buying a black fur baby, and my Instagram feed popped up, and a friend of mine, she just bought a black fur baby, a black puppy, and their siblings left over. So now I'm texting with the owner, trying to make it out, make it work. This fur baby is not cheap. And so, I'm in tears a little bit because my heart is just like, oh, they're so adorable. I already feel attached. So somehow, some way, I gotta make this work.

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1: It's something none of us wants to go through, but is inevitable for sure. Going through grief. I'm Brandy. Thanks for letting me keep you company. And I saw this a friend posted who's going through a cancer struggle with a loved one. And it says, 10 things I learned in grief. Number one, I learned that God can reshape a broken heart. Gratitude can sit right next to sorrow. Grieving with hope still means grieving. You can palpably feel the prayers of others. Agonizing loss doesn't stop breathtaking life. I'm glad God doesn't let us see the future. His life and his death have formed me. I carry my loved one with me every single day. Number two, every celebration is laced with loss. And number one, the top thing I learned in grief, God is close to the brokenhearted.
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1: I'm Brandy. A listener friend reached out for some prayer today and needs a miracle in her family. And I would love for you to share your miracle story. This is what we do. We encourage each other with stories of hope and stories to lift each other's spirit. So, Christine, please share your miracle story.
2: When my youngest son was diagnosed with leukemia, they first told me that he had bone cancer. And prior to that, we couldn't figure out what was wrong with him. And I just kept thinking, I just want to find out what's wrong with him. But when they told me he had bone cancer, I just gave it up to God completely. No thought about it. That was the only thing I knew I could do. And bone cancer was very terminal, more than what he actually ended up being diagnosed with, which was leukemia. And the miracle was that the doctors could not understand why his cancer was so isolated to one area, because normally leukemia goes throughout your body. So I believe that the Lord just absolutely heard my prayer, and not only that, he reached out to, with that illness, so many people were touched, and I believe a lot of people came to Christ through a lot of what went on with my son. So the Lord has blessed.

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1: It seems like so often these days our lives are just cluttered with distractions. And you add social media into that and oh boy, the biggest distraction of them all. I'm Brandy Lene. I shared this when we were talking about distractions and someone asked if I could share it again. So I just wanted to pass it along. It's actually a quote from Christine Kane. She says, "The only way to fulfill the purpose of God for your life is to focus on what you are called to do. You can't fix your eyes on Jesus, run your race, and finish your course if you keep your eyes on everyone else and their race. You only have enough time, energy, resources, and grace for your race. This life is short, nothing more than a vapor. Don't waste your one and only life wishing you had someone else's life or wasting your time on anything less than pursuing the purpose of God for your life. So often we give our time, emotions, thoughts, gifts, talents, and energy to things that do not matter in light of eternity. Life is painful, no doubt about it. But the pain of regret is greater than the pain of obedience. Stay faithful to the end. God is worthy of our all."
2: Christian FM, hey, I'm Bruce Douglas, and from time to time we love to sort of shine the spotlight on organizations in our community that are doing great work, and that's the case right now. Hope for Family Center in Vero Beach has been doing such great work, and it's a pleasure to have their executive director, Marty Mercado, with us. Marty, for those who aren't familiar with Hope for Families, what's basically the goal of the organization?
3: To help homeless families. We target just families because families are our future. What sets us apart is that we don't separate the family when they're experiencing homelessness. If there's a mother and father in the picture, mother and father can both move in with their children, and it makes the healing process smoother for the children and the couple. We do have a lot of single mothers, and we do get single dads. I call our single dads some of the bravest people I've ever met, raising children and trying to figure out housing instability. But most of our residents that live with us are working homeless that have just had an emergency happen in their life or have been living off savings for a while, and all of a sudden they find themselves with low income and high rent, and they're in a situation where they're homeless.
2: Are there opportunities while they're at Hope for Families to maybe get some help, financial literacy, other things that they can maybe learn and pick up along the way that will help them in the future?
3: Absolutely. We meet them where they're at. And so our organization provides a program. It's not just providing a roof over their head and food in their belly. We tackle financial literacy. We talk about their credit score, trying to get their credit score up. We look at their finances because sometimes the only option is to buy a car with a high interest rate to live out of. So their car payments are sometimes $900 a month. We also look at their mental health. Obviously, it's very stressful. So they have 100% referral rate to therapists in the area, and we get mental health care for them. We also take a deep dive at our children. We had 68% of the population in our shelter are children. We make sure they're in school and that they're getting the resources that they need in order to continue their education. We also look at housing options. What is out there? How can they save up enough money to get into a home?
2: And which is a huge challenge.
3: It's a huge challenge right now. I mean, right now, if you don't have an education, most people are making $15 an hour. So you cannot rent an apartment for $15 an hour. I know. I have a son over in college that I'm paying his his apartment.
2: Right,
3: but
2: right.
3: I think the thing that's important is we're not just trying to find a job. We're trying to help them gain a career that'll be sustainable. So some of our residents come in without their GED. We work to get them their GED. We work to help them find a more sustainable employment that would help them grow. We also talk heavily about healthcare because, you know, when you're trying to survive, the doctor's the last thing on your mind. So we make sure that they have a primary care physician and that the kids are up to date with their immunizations and well visit checks.
2: With all of these services provided and the need that's in the community, I'm guessing you're pretty busy?
3: We're busy. Last week, we were at around 130 families on the wait list. On the wait list. We have 21 rooms, and right now we have about 19 families in there. But I think it's an important thing to understand is that we are not government funded. We are totally funded by the generosity of Indian River County and the Treasure Coast. We do get grant money, but it's a lot with a very small budget. But because of the amazing staff that we have and the dedication to the families in the program, we're pretty successful, but we are very busy.
2: Tell us more about how folks can learn more about Hope for Families, How can they contact you? Do you need volunteers? Obviously, you need donations. How can people in the community hearing this right now join you in what you're doing?
3: So we always need volunteers. Our volunteers have projects from tutoring children one-on-one. We're getting ready to do a huge expansion. We just did a $5.5 million capital campaign, and we're going to expand to 20 more rooms and 9 apartments. 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
2: Marty Mercado from Hope for Families Center in Vero Beach, thank you for the great work you're doing.
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3: All throughout Scripture, we see the breath of God representing the Spirit of God. This is symbolizing the Holy Spirit empowerment of God in our lives. And this song is a prayer that God's Spirit would breathe on everything that we do, on our businesses, on our dreams, on our families, on our brokenness, so that we can experience the life-changing power of His presence. Lord.

0: 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Hey, my name is Brandy Lene, and I know that life can get a bit stressful, and I just wanted to say a quick prayer. It's actually a prayer that a friend of mine posted, and I just wanted to pass it along. It says, Jesus, please calm my anxious heart right now. Although my circumstances are different than I want, today I trade my worry for your peace. Flood my mind with thoughts of you and of things from above. You alone are my strength and my place of refuge. Amen.
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1: Christian FM. I'm Brandy Lene. Saw a picture of little Drew today. His parents posted it. He's holding a sign that says, I am 3 years cancer free. He's 8 years old. We're celebrating with you today, Drew.

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I'm Brandy Lene. 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

0: 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I'm Brandy Lene. I was just sharing with you earlier that my little one, Lily, before she left the house to run errands with her auntie, she told me, "Mommy, I won't be here to keep you company, but you won't be alone. Jesus is in your heart." And so I'm just curious, Susan, about those cute things your kids have said or done.
1: I was sitting up with my girls one night, and it was right before Easter, and I was talking to my girls about the real meaning of Easter, because they were talking about the Easter bunny and what they wanted in their Easter baskets and this and that. And I was saying to them, you know, what the real meaning of Easter, and explaining to them that Jesus died on the cross for us, and then 3 days later he rose from the dead. And my little one looks at me, and she was a very puzzled look. She said, "He died on the cross and rolled off the bed?" And it took the serious moment and threw it right out the window, and we all just lost it laughing. So now every year, right around Easter time, we tell that story. We laugh every year about it.
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1: Glad we get to celebrate the day together. I'm Brandy. So my Lily reassured me that while she was gone running errands with her aunt, I would not be lonely at home by myself because I'm really not by myself. Jesus is in my heart. My name is Brandy Lene, and that encouragement was courtesy of my little Lily. And I'm just curious about the cute things your kids say or do that just melt your heart, Denise.
2: This was years ago. We went to see the circus. So the next day I had to go to Granger, and we went inside and I turned my back for 2 seconds. My daughter climbs up boxes of light bulbs and stands up and says, "Ladies and gentlemen."
1: Oh, no.
2: Yeah, it was scary. First of all, it was embarrassing. Secondly, I was like, what if she falls through those boxes?
1: Oh, my goodness. Did anything break?
2: No, thank goodness.
1: So what was the big announcement she made?
2: I don't even know.

Jesus, could you please just sit and cry with me till I can sing, till I can sing.

0: Christian FM. You're with Brandy Lene. We've all had those moments, whether it was with our own kids, our nieces, nephews, someone we were babysitting, where you feel it coming. They're about to have a meltdown and you're doing everything you can to avoid the public meltdown. And there's a mom who was sharing her story about a random act of kindness recently from a total stranger. She says every week she takes her two kids to swim practice, but this day they were having a difficult day. The kids were just melting down. She was near tears and just trying to hold it together. And a stranger came out of nowhere, handed her a note of encouragement and said, "You got this. Your life and purpose is huge. Life is so precious. Every day is a gift. So make it count and enjoy." And the mom was really shocked to see that inside of that note, the stranger had included a $100 bill. She said she just broke down in tears. She could not believe the kindness of this person.
1: In a moment where she saw me struggling, she didn't pass judgment on me, my kids, my parenting, anything that was happening. She just chose to bless me. I'm trying to think of what this new decade is going to bring for me, what type of person I can strive to be. And I just thought, I want to be like this lady. I want to be impactful in the best way. Something that I want to show my children too is how to give others grace when they're having a hard time and pass that on.
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0: We all have our subjects in school where we excel and others where we struggle. I definitely excelled in English and writing and that sort of thing. And math, sorry. 2 plus 2, I'll work on it. No, I'm teasing. But there's a young man. His name is LaShawn Samuel. And he is now having to decide which school he wants to go to because he excels in every area of education. He has been accepted to 12 different colleges. And so he basically gets to go wherever he decides. He grew up in extreme poverty to the extent that for a few years, he had to walk 3 miles every day from his home just to get to the library to get help with his homework. And so that hard work and dedication definitely paid off. And, you know, it's just one of those encouraging stories. A lot of times we can be so focused on our obstacles instead of focusing on the fact that God has already given us everything that we need to overcome those obstacles.
2: 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I don't know. 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

0: Hey there, my name is Brant. We're so glad you're here. If you're new to the show, thank you for Sherry? Sherry's the producer here.
1: Thank you for joining us.
0: Yeah, and patience.
1: Patience,
0: sure. A lot of people are like, at first I didn't understand.
1: Mm-hmm.
0: Now I get it. So thank you for that. Here's what we're trying to do. We're trying to encourage you spiritually, also provide relief in a culture that needs it. Honestly, we feel like that people need it. Relief in the form of goofiness, yeah, but also reminders about God's goodness and how you can trust him. And there's not many other places for that.

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1: Yeah.
0: Refreshingly odd. 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
3: I've done a lot of things in my life that have brought acclaim or honor or glory to me and my talents and my abilities. But I know this, and the scriptures remind me, that the only things that really matter and that will only remain when all is said and done are faith, hope, and love. So friends, whatever we do today, let it be informed by those three things, by faith, hope, love. Those things matter, they last, they're permanent, and through Jesus, they change the world.
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1: Let's talk about the genius options that Jesus gives us in life. Imagine this. We have a way that we do stuff, and then there's a way that he tells us to do stuff. What about when someone insults you? Let's say that happens today. What do? We generally replay it in our heads all day. We think of clever comebacks after the fact. Then we'll tell people about it, recruit people to our side, make us feel better. Rehearse it in our minds as we go to sleep or try to sleep that night. That's our way. The way of Jesus is pray for those people, bless them. You don't have to retaliate. You don't have to. Just bless them. His way actually will let you control your entire day without that other stuff going on. Like, just doesn't let that insult control you, I should say.
0: Like, and it lets you go to bed.
1: Yes.
0: Sleep.
1: Yeah. The way of Jesus is better.
2: Good morning. Checking the forecast. Low 90s with just a stray shower or thunderstorm. Look for that same forecast for Thursday. 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
1: Get ready for an attention-grabbing hot take.
0: Okay.
1: Now that the World Cup's over.
0: Yes.
1: I want more flopping.
0: Oh, do you?
1: Yeah.
0: In what sport? All of them?
1: All of them.
0: Okay.
1: That was really entertaining because it combines like this thespian.
0: Sure, adds an element of theater.
1: To act like you've been
0: drama.
1: Shot.
0: Sure.
2: No one's even made contact. You have to throw yourself in and just.
0: Right. And less contact sport, the more it would be entertaining.
1: Yeah.
0: Sure. If you start getting to like bowling and stuff, that's really good. Yeah.
1: Yes. Chess. All of it. Pickleball flopping. Bring it on.
0: I see. That's a great hot take.
1: Yeah, thanks. Yeah. A little countercultural.

When odd friends call or text, most people ignore it. And that's why Brant and Sherry rarely make calls anymore. But if you'd like, you can call them. Call 855-90-BRANT. That's 855-90-BRANT. Okay, you'll be leaving a message, but they won't ignore that.

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1: This is a huge relief. Six words here that make it a huge relief, because we're told to live at peace with everyone in Romans. Live at peace with everyone. But it's preceded by six words that really help. And those six words are, as far as it depends on you.
0: Yes, that is very helpful.
1: Right. We can't control other people. But as far as it depends on me, I'm going to do what I can to live at peace with people. This is the way. It doesn't mean you get walked over, that sort of stuff, because that's not actual peace, for example. But a way of, I am going to be a source of peace, not the problem. I'm not going to be the problem.
2: Checking the forecast, just a stray shower or thunderstorm both today and Thursday. Highs both days in the low 90s. 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
1: So I don't want to brag or anything, but I knew this guy who was a Abraham Lincoln impersonator. He's not
0: anymore.
1: That's
0: what you would be bragging about? Okay.
2: Yeah.
0: Yeah, okay, great.
1: I personally met him.
0: Well, it's not Abraham Lincoln. He's an impersonator.
1: Right, but it's cool. It's cool to do the impersonation thing.
0: Okay.
1: But I was thinking about him. For Abraham Lincoln.
0: Right, I'm sure
1: tall.
0: There were,
1: he, the,
0: sure
1: he did
0: there
1: the beard and everything,
0: okay,
1: and
0: sure.
1: A stovepipe. It was okay. Very cool to me.
0: Sure.
1: Anyway, what I was going to say
0: yes.
1: was most of us are not called to be Abraham Lincoln impersonators or imitators of Abraham Lincoln. We study his speeches.
0: Sure.
1: He might be like 4 or 7 years ago.
0: Mm-hmm.
1: Like, we're not supposed to take that tack with Jesus in terms of, here's where I'm going with this.
0: Okay.
1: It's not just about studying his speeches. Like, we're actually supposed to be like him. He's looking for followers, not studiers. If that makes sense?
0: It does.
1: Now, you might then go back and go, well, why did you bring up this guy who imitates Abraham Lincoln? And the truth is, I don't know.
0: Yeah.
1: I just thought.
0: I didn't know how you were going to land that
1: I just
0: plane.
1: Wanted to work that in there.
0: Yeah.
1: Because I didn't know him. I mean, he was pretty cool.
0: You could have just said, why don't we follow Jesus?
1: He was tall and skinny, and he had a stovepipe hat.
3: Taking a look at the forecast, low 90s today and Thursday with just a few scattered showers or thunderstorms. 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

0: It's Brant and Sherry, your daily reminder that things aren't hopeless.
1: So you walk through the bookstore, there's all these expert books. The CEO wrote this, Steve Jobs wrote that, and this guy wrote that. And it's like, oh, we got to soak up every word. I mean, we need to study what he says. Jesus is smarter than Steve Jobs. Pore over the stuff that he says. Mm-hmm. You want to look for some career advice? I'm serious.
2: Yeah.
1: Right?
2: Man, yeah.
1: He knows.
2: Yeah.
0: This is the Brant Hanson Show.

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0: What's up? My name is Brent. Producer Sherry is here. I came up with a word last week, or at least I unwittingly stole it from somebody. I don't know. But it's a great word. Pre-suffering.
1: I think that's yours.
0: I don't know. Okay, it is. Busted. Okay. Now, I want to talk about why you don't want to do it. We'll talk about it coming up.

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1: Yeah, we're talking about how we do things and then how Jesus tells us to do things. Mm-hmm. For example, we get worried. So what do? We imagine the future that could happen, but may not happen, but it could. Mm. So we'll actually, what I call pre-suffer next week. Mm. It may not even materialize. The way of Jesus, though, is go, just focus on today. Today's got enough problems of its own. And the result of his way is, well, now I have strength for today. I'll let him worry about tomorrow. I'll let him handle it. He's not going to be worried, as a matter of fact, but I'll let him handle it. This is a way to be at peace. We're not equipped to control the future. We can't.
2: Good morning. Checking the forecast. Low 90s with just a stray shower or thunderstorm. Look for that same forecast for Thursday. 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
9: 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It's 91.
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1: Look at this. We have breaking animal news. Reading here this animal news story about crows. Researchers have discovered that crows not only recognize individual human faces, we knew this, but they remember them for years, and they teach other crows whom to avoid. That's amazing.
0: They teach.
1: I love that. However, you're still researching crows. That's great.
0: Yes.
1: Appreciate researchers.
0: Sure.
1: We have a bacteria thing with lettuce and stuff going on. And if we could
0: pivot. That's all we're asking.
1: Asking you to
0: just pivot.
1: Temporarily.
0: Yes, just yeah.
1: Crows are great.
0: They are. And you can
1: take
0: get back
1: some of that.
0: You can get back to them later.
1: Right.
0: Yeah.
1: They'll be there. They'll remember, remember? Right? Meantime.
0: Just look over here.
1: Little problem.
0: Yeah, yeah. Little sick.
1: Could use your help over here.

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1: That works.
0: Call it inspirational.
1: That works too.
0: Call it a bit confusing at times.
2: Maybe.
0: Call it what you want. We call it the Brent Hansen Show, which you can call now at 855-90-BRANT. 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
1: So a few days ago, it was my dad's birthday, and it's the first birthday since he passed. Mm. And I did feel a little weird on my dad's birthday, just because it's the first one, you know?
0: Yeah.
1: But you may have heard me talk about him before, and I just want to, I have a point with all this. Like, all the trauma and embarrassment that he put us through, it was a lot. I mean, for me and my brother, a lot. And it was seemingly unending. But I thanked God for him on his birthday. I still thank God for him. I've been free of anger for a long time because I've asked God to help me forgive him. And he's good that way. God will help us do that. And forgiveness is freedom. Mm-hmm. It is so nice not to be consumed with what my dad did. Mm. It is so, so wonderful. Forgiveness is freedom. The way of Jesus works. The way of Jesus, let me say it again, please, it works.
2: Checking the forecast, just a stray shower or thunderstorm both today and Thursday. Highs both days in the low 90s. 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
1: Why?

0: the soundtrack for your good mood. Inspiring and encouraging. Christian FM. The story behind the song, Perfectly. Here's Micah Tyler.
1: I would be perfect if it wasn't for the million things that I never can seem to get right.
2: I want to be perfect. I look around at the people next to me. I look on social media and over again, I see this perfect picture of someone's life. And I think to myself, God, when other people are brave, all I see is fear in my life. And then I remember that it's God's perfect love that casts out that fear. I feel like every time that I make a turn, it is heading down another broken road when I remember that God has a perfect plan for my life. When we throw up our hands and we confess the places that we fall short, that's when God's perfect love shows up and loves us perfectly.

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2: Okay, gird yourself intellectually, because I'm going to shock you. I'm a shock jock.
1: Yes.
2: And so I shock with truth.
1: Right.
2: Rated G.
1: Yes.
2: But still, like, what?
1: Which is why you need to be girded intellectually.
2: Right.
1: Yes.
2: Check this out. There would be no chocolate without flies. That is a fact. There. Just, I said it.
1: Can you unpack that a little bit for us?
2: Because flies pollinate the cocoa trees.
1: Okay.
2: No flies, no chocolate. If you're like, oh, I wish we didn't have flies. Okay, fine. Mm-hmm. But you're saying I don't want chocolate. That's what you're saying.
1: Okay.
2: So you should be aware of that.
1: Okay.
2: So next time you complain about flies.
1: Next time you complain about flies.
2: No flies, no chocolate.
1: Okay. Okay.
2: Mm-hmm.
1: I'm so grateful that I girded myself intellectually.
2: This is a show that dares to say what no one else will say.
3: Taking a look at the forecast, low 90s today and Thursday with just a few scattered showers or thunderstorms. 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

Hey there, hope you're doing well. My name is Brant, by the way. Producer Sherry is here, and we got started talking about how the way of Jesus is just better. Like just with concrete daily examples of how we would handle something and how he handles things. Like, talk more about that coming up.

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1: Yeah, so we have a way of doing things, and then Jesus has a way of doing things. Surprise, his way is better. For example, here's another example. You're misunderstood. Somebody imputes motives to you that you don't have. Like, wait a second. Well, what you could do is explain yourself again and again and again until everybody agrees that you're right and beat it into the ground. Or you could be quick to listen and slow to speak and let go of having to manage everybody's interpretation of you. Don't have to manage everybody's expectations of me, my reputation. One way is more peaceful. One way is a way to be able to think about other stuff and be able to focus on the people in front of you and what you can control. And then our way, the way we usually do it, just leads to being very anxious.
2: Good morning. Checking the forecast. Low 90s with just a stray shower or thunderstorm. Look for that same forecast for Thursday. 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
1: We have an update.
0: Okay, another one from
1: my campaign headquarters. Uh-huh. I'm running for Senate in 2042.
0: Sure, you pushed it back a little bit to get a little more traction.
1: Yeah. Having a hard time getting it together.
0: Yeah, sure.
1: We did secure a work table.
0: I heard.
1: I mentioned we lost the Allen wrench.
0: Yes, I heard that too.
1: So we need to buy a set of Allen wrenches, like at Home Depot.
0: It shouldn't be that hard.
1: It's not.
0: Okay.
1: I have a finance committee.
0: For the Allen wrenches? Okay.
1: They have suggested we just look harder for the original Allen wrench.
0: Oh, well, you know what? That bodes well for your commitment to financial integrity.
1: Right.
0: Okay.
1: Frugality.
0: Yes, that's right.
1: That's why you want to vote Hansen in the year 2042.

0: oddly refreshing.
1: Can I just go off for a second?
2: Yes, please.
1: Yes, please do.
2: By all means.
1: Please go off.
2: Yes.
0: Refreshingly odd.
1: Unbelievable.
0: This is the Brant Hanson Show.

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1: I realize this is not like the hottest thing to talk about, but it's good.
0: Okay.
1: It doesn't sound good.
0: Mm-hmm.
1: I want to talk about God's judgment.
0: Okay.
1: Because it is. Like, there's a facet of this, if you look in scripture, that's really, really good. Okay. In fact, in Psalms, there's a couple places where it talks about, let the heavens rejoice, let the earth be glad, let the sea resound, let the fields be jubilant, the trees of the forest sing for joy, because God is bringing his judgment.
0: Mm-hmm.
1: It means he's going to set things right. There is going to be a time where he sets things right. And it really actually is a beautiful thing. All the evil that we all look at and we're like, oh, this shouldn't be. This stuff should not happen. This is awful. Like, gone. I'm looking forward to that, honestly.
2: Checking the forecast, just a stray shower or thunderstorm both today and Thursday. Highs both days in the low 90s. 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
1: You ever just get a hankering to mess around on like a realtor app and you check out the houses around?
0: Yeah.
1: There's a house that Brian listed for sale. His friend listens to the show.
0: Okay.
1: And it's brilliant.
0: Okay.
1: His listing, just house, but if you go into one of the bedrooms on the thing and you zoom way in, he put one of my books on the nightstand.
0: All right, Brian.
1: Just to advertise.
0: That's the kind of dedication we're looking to.
1: Yeah, looking for from listeners. Way in, it's still kind of blurry, but you can see it's the truth about us.
0: All right.
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2: Taking a look at the forecast, low 90s today and Thursday with just a few scattered showers or thunderstorms. 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

Hey, what's up? My name is Brant. Producer Sherry is here. We're so glad you're listening, and we hope it's incredibly encouraging to you spiritually. And we keep saying this, we mean it. We hope it brings relief into your life. We hear that from a lot of people that it does. And it's the kind of relief, like, you can't actually trust God. You can actually let him carry your burden, cast your cares on him. And hopefully relief in the form of being able to laugh about stuff too.

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1: One of my favorite stories, Herbie Hancock tells it. So he's this amazing jazz musician. He said he was playing with Miles Davis and he was super intimidated. I mean, there was this big hole that he's supposed to play a keyboard thing and he hit the absolute wrongest chord.
2: Yes.
1: And Miles Davis took about three notes and made it make sense.
2: Ooh.
1: And folded it back into the groove. I feel like there's a story about God in there and how he'll take even our missteps, add something, fold it back into a story that's actually beautiful.
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1: It's so funny. At least to me, I still find scriptures I've never noticed before. I'm like, man, that's important. This was in Isaiah, and I think it's important. It's just hitting me this way because I think in our culture, you're supposed to be loud and you're supposed to win. And then that's how you're strong. But in Isaiah, it says, in quietness and trust is your strength. This is the Lord. And then he goes on to say, you said, no, we'll flee on horses. Therefore, you'll flee. We'll ride off on swift horses. Therefore, your pursuers will be swift. Like if you don't trust him, you're always going to be running away and they'll be swift too. It never ends. But your strength is in being, is your quietness. And you're actually trusting the Lord.
2: Good morning. Checking the forecast, low 90s with just a stray shower or thunderstorm. Look for that same forecast for Thursday. 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
1: Sometimes I like to sit on the old front porch and talk about days gone by. And I was thinking about this because the gym where I go, they have big posters up for a 90s party. Like, I don't know if it's an all day, like 90s.
0: Oh, okay,
1: theme.
0: Sure.
1: I don't normally do that, but. But on the thing, they had like artistic renderings of cassette tapes.
0: Sure.
1: And then it said, totally rad.
0: Oh, yeah.
1: But I'm like, it's a 90s party.
0: That's not 90s? What is that? 80s?
1: 80s.
0: That's 80s. Okay.
1: 90s would be CDs. We didn't do cassettes in the 90s, generally.
0: We didn't?
1: No. And we didn't say totally rad.
0: We definitely did not say totally rad in the 90s. I do know
1: we
0: that.
1: Said booyah. said that's the bomb.
0: That's the bomb. Right. That's exactly. Bomb.com. Right. Yes, we used to say that too.
1: If you're doing 70s.
0: Uh-huh. Yeah.
1: You could do 8-track tapes.
0: Yes, that's true.
1: And then keep on trucking.
0: Okay.
1: Yeah.
0: That may be a little bit of a cultural difference, but
1: probably
0: sure.
1: My Midwest small town.
0: But the point is taken.
1: If it was the 2000s, it'd be like Napster.
0: Okay, yes.
1: And then you'd say Noob or Pwned, that kind of stuff.
0: Okay, again, we're starting to...
1: I'm just...
0: We're starting to drift a little bit.
1: I thought it was
0: bit.
1: A fun exercise. I guess it's not. Forget it. It's not fun. Forget it.

0: good.
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2: See this all over the place. People talking about, oh, I guess I live rent-free in your head. You can't think about anything but the rent-free thing.
1: Mm-hmm.
2: Yeah, so that's usually like somebody insults you, they live rent-free in your head. Mm-hmm. Because you keep thinking about it. It works another way too. And I only want to say this just to encourage you in your life, wherever you are in life, to encourage people. Because sometimes your encouragement lives rent-free in somebody's head the rest of their life.
1: Yes.
2: We know this. Yeah. Sherry and I have talked about this before. Things that people said to us, teachers or adults when we were kids, still got it right there. And I'm sure they don't remember it. It couldn't have been that big of a deal to them.
1: Yeah.
2: But they took the time to build me up, say something. Yeah, that lives rent-free in my head to this day. For the rest of my life, I guess. You have that kind of power with people.
3: Checking the forecast, just a stray shower or thunderstorm both today and Thursday. Highs both days in the low 90s. 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
2: Here's a note from a listener from Jonathan, and I got a lot of these. Brant, I noticed that the first ever halftime show at the World Cup, apparently somebody at FIFA listens to you since they had the Muppets.
1: Yeah.
2: Yeah.
1: A lot of people were noticing that. I did not watch it, did you?
2: Oh, yeah.
1: Were you happy with what took place there with the Muppets?
2: Pretty much my only, and this is, yeah, I am.
1: Okay.
2: But there was no, I wanted Gonzo.
1: Oh, they didn't have Gonzo.
2: No,
1: that's disappointing.
2: Yeah.
1: Okay.
2: There was a brief shot of the Count. That's
1: okay.
2: Cool.
1: Yeah. Who was there? Kermit.
2: Kermit, Miss Piggy.
1: Okay.
2: Count.
1: Fozzie.
2: Cookie Monster. No Fozzie.
1: No Fozzie.
2: And then the couple people from the band.
1: Oh, okay. Animal.
2: Yeah. Animal
1: okay. Animal.
2: Awesome.
1: Okay. Good.
2: But I did think about the Count. Like if they had him, like, hey, count the goals.
1: Okay. And then.
2: One.
1: And then that's it.
2: That's all.
1: Yeah, they missed it. They
2: not
1: missed
2: very
1: the time. Yeah.
3: Taking a look at the forecast, low 90s today and Thursday with just a few scattered showers or thunderstorms. 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
3: 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I'm Bruce Douglas. 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First off, we have Greg and Paula Witt. 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
1: I'm one of those shock jocks that everybody talks about. Check this out. Your phone is actually heavier when it's fully charged, imperceptibly.
2: Yeah.
1: But it is slightly heavier. That's the nature of energy and mass and all that.
2: Okay, so this is one of those facts that are like,
1: No. Okay. No, I don't think you want to come to terms with how shocked you are. That happens. We shock jocks can see that a mile away.
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0: 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I just wanted to remind you.
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0: 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I'm Doug. I hope that you're having a good day, and I hope that the music is making it to be a little bit better of a day if it's not so good. What's that old saying? If you want something done right, you can do it. You got to do it yourself. I know a lot of people that believe in that, and there's probably some truth in that sometimes. Not when it comes to the spiritual life, though. Self-reliance at that point is a trap. It leads to nothing but frustration and despair. It's better to trust in the one who knows you completely and holds every moment of your life in his hands.
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0: Christian FM. I got a question for you as you listen today, minding your own business. It's kind of a nosy question, and here's the nosy question. What do you think of when you think of the word sin? Doing something wrong, maybe something immoral. Certainly, for a lot of us, a sense of shame, and sin loves that. It just, like a mold, it grows in shadows and darkness of denial and avoidance. When we deny and avoid, that's when that's a recipe for its growth. It's so much better to embrace the freedom when you step into the light, admit your need for Jesus, and embrace the grace that he's giving you.
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0: Christian FM. Forecast today on Christian FM, a decent chance of some showers and thunderstorms here and there. High of 91, clear, 80 tonight. Tomorrow, heat index should be in the triple digits with sunshine. 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

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I think down deep we know this. 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
1: Christian FM, grateful for your company. My name is Doug Hanna. The cross of Christ that Jesus went to, that is not just some historic event. It happened way long ago and we remember it and write it down. It is an ongoing reminder of your secure hope in Jesus. It's a reminder as well of the deep, abiding love of God. So think of it and let it remind you of just how much God loves you.
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0: 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My prayer is you listen for anybody who listens so that God will get a hold of you, and I'm praying that he has, and rescues you and anybody you care about, and not so that we could all remain as we once were. He saves us and changes us, saves us and grows us, and leads you and me into the life of fullness that he's designed for us, a life of fulfillment and fullness in him.
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0: I'm Jeff. 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We appreciate you listening. Wow, look at this. I mean, when the weather is this hot, who needs an oven?
1: Woo! I have an oven, but I don't need that. I don't use it.
0: That's true.
1: It doesn't even matter if it's hot out or cold out.
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1: Why do you need one?
0: Yeah.
1: I have a microwave. I have a microwave.
0: Nice and soggy.

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I wrote this in a season where anxiety felt super loud and my future felt even more unclear. The world constantly tells us to worry about everything, but when we call on the name of the Lord, He brings peace, direction, and security. Hey, my friend, He knows you and He sees you. He has good plans for you, because that's just who He is. So why should we worry? Let this be our anthem today.

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2: Examples on how not to pray. Example 317. Dear Lord, I've been really good this week, so please adjust the scoreboard accordingly and award me the extra points. That's the wrong way.
1: That's a
2: big no-no. Don't do it that way. And if you are doing it that way, uh-oh.
1: I think a lot of people go to Jesus sometimes, right? Almost like a genie in the bottle type deal.
2: Yeah. Right? Oh, yeah. Or like Jesus on a shelf.
1: Constantly requesting. Mm-hmm. And it's not that he absolutely wants you to bring those things to him, but really it's relationship, right? It's not.
2: Total.
1: You know, and don't forget to be thanking him.
2: Oh, yeah. Please. Right?
1: Start your day, finish your day where you thank him, even for the little things. Like, thank you that I found my pen. Thank you that you healed my friend. Thank you. You know, like just keeping in a thankful spirit.
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1: We're Jeff and Danielle.
0: Oh, you beat me to it. I was so excited to tell my story. There I was, minding my own business.
1: Yeah.
0: And a rock hit my windshield. Right in the driver's
1: area?
0: Yeah. And that,
1: was it a big rock or a little one?
0: It's pretty big. I mean, I would say it's probably the size of like a nickel at least. It's a solid hit.
1: Oh, that's big.
0: Yeah. And I have all the electronics in the windshield.
1: Yeah.
0: So I was like, yeah, with a cherry on top of the last couple of weeks.
1: Oh, man.
0: Yeah. And here's the thing. I was being a good driver. I was driving the left lane and I moved over because someone was trying to pass. So I moved over. And as I moved lanes, that's where it got
1: me. That's when it happened.
0: So if I had just been like, you know what? I was in this lane first. My windshield would have been fine.
1: Maybe that's a way for you to say, maybe somebody's trying to tell you slow down a little.
0: I didn't say I was speeding.
1: Well, no, you were passing.
0: You assume that.
1: So you have to speed up to
0: pass. I wasn't passing. Someone was trying to pass me. So I moved over to let them pass.
1: I think the story
0: I could have just
1: changed.
0: Parked it.
1: Okay. Yeah, true. Very true.
0: So yeah, I got to get that fixed now.

0: Christian FM. I'm Jeff. That's Danielle. There was a kid in church, and his mom said, "Do you know what amen means?" And he looked around for a minute. He looked back at his mom, and he goes, "Well, that's how you know it's safe to open your eyes."
1: Oh, that is so cute.
0: I was like,
1: from the mouth of babes.
0: Yeah, right. It's so cute to think, especially from a kid's perspective, about God, about Jesus, and just things that happen while you're in church, you know, and you hear little things like that, and it's just like, it's so cute.
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0: Christian FM, where Jeff and Danielle, and it's time for
1: Would You Rather?
0: Oh, it's me. I got
2: it. Yeah, this is you.
0: All right. Would you rather be known for your kindness or for your wisdom?
2: What kind of would you rather is that?
0: I think it's a great one. It's a thinker, you know?
2: It's a real thinker. Not even fun. There's nothing fun about that.
0: It's a thinker. I change it up a little bit.
2: I'm just going to go with what people tell me. Wisdom.
0: Oh, no, they don't. No, they don't.
2: What do you mean?
0: No way.
2: No. How can you sit there and say that?
0: To kindness. I'm going to go with wisdom.
2: Oh, no. No, wait a minute. Maybe I'm already kind.
0: That's what I'm saying. So you should go with that.
2: Oh, you stick with what you know?
0: You stick with what you know.
2: Yeah, but what if I wanted to
0: You don't need to change lanes right now. That's crazy.
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0: I'm Jeff. That right there is Danielle. You ever feel like you're just a gongoozler?
1: A who now?
0: A gongoozler. That's somebody that loves to just idly watch activity and do nothing with it.
1: Can't we just stick with lazy? Like, why do we have to? What is this word? Where does it hail from?
0: Well,
1: why do we have it?
0: That's a good question. But you are a gongoozler.
1: I'm not a goose gonzer. I'm just lazy.

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1: We are Jeff and Danielle. So I saw an article today about Jelly Roll. Jelly Roll and his wife are getting divorced, and mm-hmm. his daughter came out and said, oh, when you hear the truth, it's going to make the internet crumble.
0: Right? Oh, okay.
1: And then I saw something else where someone else had gotten divorced, and they were having a divorce party.
0: Okay.
1: And I just thought, is this what God wants us to be doing? Right? Like, even if you have biblical, I'm not debating the divorce part of it, right?
0: Yeah,
1: even if you have biblical right to get divorced,
0: is
1: this something we should be celebrating in this way or making fodder of it?
0: That's
1: you know, like
0: question.
1: As Christians, where should we be in this?
0: Right, right.
1: I tend to lean more towards, even if you're divorced for all the right reasons, all the right biblical reasons, it's still a breaking of the covenant, which ultimately does break God's heart, right? Like, it's kind of a...
0: Is it something we should be going out and celebrating or not?
1: Yeah.
0: I think
1: you get out if you're supposed to get out appropriately, but I also think that celebrating it is a whole other step. You know, like, is that what we're supposed to do?
0: Even if it was a bad thing from the other person's perspective, you know what I mean? Like, you'd think that when you get out of it, it's like, it's kind of sad that it didn't work. You know what I mean?
1: I almost wonder, like, every time you want to celebrate something like that, again, even if it's biblically justified space, I think that instead of celebrating, maybe we just do more praying, right?
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0: Christian FM. I'm Jeff. That right there is Danielle. You've heard that term, happy wife, happy life.
1: Yeah, that's my favorite.
0: It's not in the Bible. By the way, not in the Bible.
1: It's still an important phrase.
0: It is an important phrase, but in the Bible, it actually says, love your wife as Christ loved the church.
1: Yeah, more of that.
0: Yeah, right? But it's interesting just because you hear those terms and I always wonder, was the love your wife as Christ loved the church taken and then modernized as happy wife, happy life? I don't know. But I just know it's kind of a good thing that it's out there because it still is trying to point you to the right direction, you know?
1: True. Some people say happy spouse, happy house.
0: Oh, I never heard of that one.
1: Right? Then you have that mutual respect factor coming in, right? So both biblically, you're both doing what you're supposed to do, and so you have a much different environment than if you didn't.
0: And then there's the third saying, yelling spouse, there's probably a mouse.
1: Oh.
0: Yep.
1: Yeah, that's a good one.

0: Christian FM.
1: That right there is Danielle. I'm Jeff. So there is, you know, we're foodies, and there was a food survey recently taken. And for the first time in 20 years, they found out that convenience has officially beaten health as the number one thing shaping what Americans put their grocery cart.
0: We did it.
1: Huh?
0: That's fantastic.
1: I mean, we all still want to eat well, but it's just like also
0: so
1: like
0: much work.
1: We just want to take only 4 minutes to do it.
0: Yeah. You know? Why can't no one's invented this before? Like just short of a personal chef, like why can't we have convenience, speed, and health?
1: Yeah, we should. I mean, yeah, absolutely. Kale is still winning the argument, though.
0: No, I don't think so.
1: No, it's not.
0: It doesn't have my vote.
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0: 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I'm Jeff. That right there is Danielle. What's one of the nicest things your neighbors have done for you? Whether it was like when you lived at your mom's house or when you had your own house, whatever.
1: Oh, that's such a good question.
0: What's, you know, I mean, we have a lot of really good neighbors in our neighborhood. Like everybody, it's actually surprising. We all get along really well. And we've all done so many nice things that honestly, I have like a long list.
1: Oh, that's wild. That's great. I have lovely neighbors, but I love that they stay over there.
0: Wait,
1: do you know what
0: minute.
1: I mean? Like, I think that there's,
0: have any of them like done something nice though for you? Like,
1: I think
0: like,
1: they've all been lovely.
0: Have they? Okay.
1: But also everyone kind of also respects the space.
0: Yeah.
1: You know what I mean? So
0: yeah.
1: We do the neighbor wave. Sometimes we say hello, but okay. I never That's have to good. Worry about someone coming up and like ringing my doorbell.
0: Okay.
1: I don't have to worry about that. Like, well, if they need me, they can text me, which is great.
0: My buddy Andy borrowed my power washer.
1: Yeah.
0: And when he brought it back, he actually power washed the driveway.
1: No way.
0: As he returned. Yeah.
1: That's so nice.
0: That's what I'm talking about. Like stuff like that.
1: Yeah. I've met this Andy guy. Super nice.
0: Yeah. Right?
1: Super nice guy.
0: Nice guy.
2: 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I don't know. 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
1: If you want to be inspired, let someone breathe wisdom into you. 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

0: you're good.
1: We're Jeff and Danielle. You know, this is the coolest thing. I was in one of the drive-through places that I always go to, and there's always a gentleman that comes through when I go through, and the whole team comes to the window for this guy. And they're saying hi, and they're reaching out, like giving them high five. And really? I see this. I've seen this four or five times now. I'm like, who is, does he own the restaurant? Like, what's the deal? So yesterday I asked when I pulled up, I was like, who's the guy that you guys are always high five? And they're like, oh, that's Mr. G. He comes here every Tuesday, Wednesday, and Friday.
2: Oh,
1: and I'm
2: wow.
1: like, really? Yeah. And they're like, he orders the same thing. He's been coming here for 29 years.
2: Stop it.
1: And I'm like, 29
2: that's
1: years?
2: That's incredible.
1: Yeah. And they're like, he's 92. I'm like,
2: what?
1: Wow.
2: Is that the secret sauce?
1: Yeah, that's what I was thinking. I'm like, so
2: have
1: I
2: have you seen those articles, right?
1: Oh, yeah.
2: Or those news things? It's like, oh, this old lady lived on Dr. Pepper forever. I'm like, is this the secret?
1: Well, I did. I asked, what does he order?
2: Yeah.
1: And they said he orders the exact same thing every time. He orders a burger, fries, and a Diet Coke. And that's it. And
2: incredible.
1: I'm like, is that the secret right there? Is that the combo that we're looking for? You know? Yeah.
2: You got the exact order though, right?
1: Yeah.

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speak with human eloquence and angelic ecstasy, but don't love, I'm nothing but the creaking of a rusty gate. If I speak God's word with power, revealing all of his mysteries and making everything as plain as day, and if I have faith to say to a mountain, jump, and it jumps, but I don't love, I'm nothing. If I give all I own to the poor, or even go to the stake to be burned as a martyr, but I don't love, I've gotten nowhere. So, no matter what I say, no matter what I believe, no matter what I do, I'm bankrupt without love.

0: The story behind the song, Father, Let It Be. Here's Dave from Sidewalk Prophets.
1: See, I want so badly to do everything myself, to fix it all. The more I live, the more I realize that asking for help, relying on loved ones, surrendering my will to the God that made the stars and yet somehow knows my name, see, that's true strength. When we can't understand the path that we're walking, in those moments we can declare, not my will, but yours be done. Trusting God with everything is a place of surrender and sacrifice, but it's the place I long to be.

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1: We are Jeff and Danielle.
0: Do your four doggies that you have ever jump in the pool?
1: No.
0: They're not pool dogs at
1: no,
0: all?
1: No, they don't like water. They do not like, none of them. I really lucked out, actually.
0: Oh, wow.
1: So I don't have to worry about any of that.
0: Yeah, worry about them being in the pool and getting stuck in there.
1: They don't go, they hardly even go near the edge. It's great.
0: Well, plus they get to be indoors in the air conditioning. Now, if they were outdoors all day, they might jump in the pool.
1: No, they walk in and, I mean, I guess it depends on the season. But yeah. They just have no interest in large bodies of water.
0: Well,
1: or baths, actually.
0: There was a black bear in Colorado that was caught on one of the doorbell cams getting into a guy's kid's kiddie pool.
1: Oh, that's funny.
0: Just to beat the heat, you know?
1: Yeah.
0: Crawling in there, laying out. And I'm wondering, man, you know, dogs, cats, especially cats don't normally like water.
1: No, they don't. There's a lot of dogs that do like water, though.
0: Uh-huh.
1: They, like, love it.
0: Oh, yeah, absolutely. That's why I was thinking about your four doggies. I'm like thinking one out of four probably would jump in there with the bear.
1: No.
0: Actually, or would probably tell the bear what to do because those little dogs.
1: That's the one.
0: Yeah. Those are the ones.
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1: Thanks for listening. We're Jeff and Danielle.
2: Example number 316 of ways not to pray. Dear Lord, please give me patience. And I mean right now. Like right now. I need it right away. Some people are just not patient enough for what they're praying for. And yes, I was kind of kidding around, but in the same way, I'm also kind of not kidding around. A lot of times we pray for things, we live in a quote unquote fast food world.
1: Sure.
2: And we're thinking, well, we're going to pray that so it's going to happen right away. Sometimes it doesn't happen right away. Sometimes it's a day, it's a month, it's a year, it's years before it happens.
1: Yeah, we forget about like his timing is perfect.
2: It's perfect always. Yeah. So like when you're praying for it, pray for God's will because he knows what you want, mm-hmm. but just say, but your will be done. That's what to do. And then just wait on it to happen.

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1: We're Jeff and Danielle. I'm so reluctant to even mention this because everybody is going to go running for this job. For 8 years, a 73-year-old grandfather named Dave has shown up twice a week at the neonatal intensive care unit in Richmond, Virginia, with one job.
2: Is it to hold babies?
1: It is!
2: Oh my gosh.
1: Cuddling the tiniest, most fragile babies.
2: I want to do this.
1: How? Like, I didn't even know that was a job you could apply for.
2: Yeah. They stopped it, like, during the COVID years, all those years ago.
1: Understandably.
2: They had kind of paused. I don't know who's kind of kept up with it,
1: but still,
2: what a lovely thing.
1: Think about this. A choice to go be a greeter somewhere or hold babies. What?
2: No,
1: Are you kidding? And I get paid?
2: I don't even need to get paid.
1: Okay. Oh.
2: Yeah.
1: Oh, Danielle's going to outbid Dave.
2: How just cathartic just to, like, be with babies.
1: Dave, you better watch out. She's coming for you.
2: Look out, Dave.
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0: 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It's the Saturday Scramble, sponsored by Jeremiah's Italian Ice in Vero Beach. 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
1: We are Jeff and Danielle. I just need all God's people to do more praying. Right?
0: Amen to that.
1: People are watching the news or what's happening, but after the World Cup, there was a big fight that broke out.
0: Yeah, I just don't get that
1: there
0: stuff.
1: There was an In-N-Out Burger where a group of kids got in a big fight. There's some other place, also a big, huge fight. Mm-hmm. Like, what is happening here? Like, the dissension level and the lack of patience and the anger is, like, so bubbling over that we have a burger and fries in front of us and we're just, like, swinging at people. And I think it's getting to the point where, like, the enemy will continue to step in where he's welcome or where there is no resistance. Right? And so I think it's really important that when you see these things, you pray against the principalities and powers that are really kind of fueling these things.
0: And don't let the distractions, such as the loss or the win, or whatever it is, pull you away from where your sights should be set.
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0: 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We're halfway through the week.
1: Ah, that feels so good. And I have some stuff to tell you that I think is going to rock your world. And that's all coming up

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1: Thanks for listening. This is Christian FM. It's Lisa Berry. That's my name. But now I'm going to give you a name, and I want to see if you remember her. Victoria Jackson. She was one of the cast members on Saturday Night Live back when the show was in its heyday. And here's what I never knew. She was a Christian the whole time. And my first thought was, how does that even work? But you know, she looked at Saturday Night Live as her mission field. She tried to speak up when sketches crossed the line for her, and she shared her faith, and she was honest enough to admit there were sketches she wished she hadn't done. I just love that honesty. And that is such a good reminder for me that mission fields look vastly different with every single person. And maybe your workplace isn't just where you earn a paycheck. Maybe it's exactly where God wanted you all along.
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Okay, what if that's not a possibility? Have I ever got good news for you coming up?

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1: 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So there's this guy who's sitting in the airport the other day in a long, long line waiting to board the plane. It's like cattle. He said, you could see boiling anger and frustration on every face in the airport. But he said, just in front of me in line was a boy with his mom. He was maybe 15. He had Down syndrome. And he was shouting hello to everybody in line. He was Mr. Personality. So funny. And if he should look at you, you couldn't help but smile. He said hello to a businessman in line. How are you today? The business guy was on the phone having a heated conversation, and the guy awkwardly looks at the boy and says, I don't know. Then the boy hugs him and says, does this help? Well, the businessman kind of tentatively did an awkward hug back until finally he broke a smile and hung up on the phone, and he said to the boy, I guess I'm good. How are you? And the boy said, it's not good. You never say, I'm good. That's bad grammar. It's well. You should have told me you're doing well. Now everybody just breaks out in laughter. And the businessman is laughing too. And he says, okay, then I'm doing well. How are you doing today? And the boy says, I'm good. He's just so funny. And then he looks over at the boy's mom and says, you've got one remarkable boy there. She smiled and said, I know, he has a gift. Well, he must inherit that gift from you then. She laughed and said, Lord, no. His biological parents left him in a dumpster as a baby behind a restaurant. I was just the one who was lucky enough to find him.
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0: 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It's the Saturday Scramble, sponsored by Jeremiah's Italian Ice in Vero Beach. 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
1: 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I just want to say thank you, and I wanted to say I dropped a check in the mail for you guys today.
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this morning, somebody said, your life as a Christian should cause non-believers to question their disbelief in God. I thought, whoa. Would that not be a high compliment? 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
3: All throughout Scripture, we see the breath of God representing the Spirit of God. This is symbolizing the Holy Spirit empowerment of God in our lives. And this song is a prayer that God's Spirit would breathe on everything that we do, on our businesses, on our dreams, on our families, on our brokenness, so that we can experience the life-changing power of His presence.

0: 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Thursday's going to be nice and sunny. In fact, it's almost going to be identical to today. Friday, we have a small chance for a shower first thing in the morning with a high of 88. And then our chances for rain increase substantially starting on Saturday. 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

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Isn't it strange how often God asks us to wait? Or how you can pray for something that seems so good, and then life goes in the complete opposite direction? You just sit there thinking, this makes no sense. But a lot of times, that's when God uses a song to tell you something you hadn't thought of yet.

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0: Hi, it's Lisa.
1: So it's my daughter's birthday coming up, and I asked her for a birthday list. And on the list is a Camp Snap. It's a camera. Now, to picture this camera, you would have to imagine an instant camera from like 30 years ago, because there's no screen. And her generation grew up on screens. They don't want screens. They don't want to be able to post it to Instagram and then get sucked into scrolling. They just want to take a picture like we did back before we had this wonderful thing called a smartphone. My generation wanted technology to do more. Her generation is learning it might be healthier if it does less. I don't get it. However, I do understand how her generation has just got to put their foot down somewhere and say technology and social media are not going to define who I am and how I raise my family. And I got to say, that is wise.
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1: 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This guy said that God does give us more than we can handle. And I was like, what? But then the more I thought about it, the more I thought, wait a minute, he might be onto something. 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
1: You know how periodically you'll get emails from airlines saying that they have really cheap airfares? I used to get so excited and I would just automatically click right in there and see where I can go. Not anymore. It's just like, okay, I just got one. You can get $49 flights. I'm like, okay, I get canceled and delayed when I pay $600 for a flight. I can't even imagine what's going to happen.

0: happen if I only pay $49 for one. But haven't we learned patience in all of this? See, when we face trials of various kinds, our character is allowed to grow. It must be huge by now.
1: Hey, it's Brent with a message for parents. You have probably spent years, right, trying to help your kids make wise decisions. Yes, you need to eat some of those vegetables. 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

0: 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You know what's funny? I never realized as a parent, one of the most exciting things that can happen is when your kids' activities get canceled at the last minute. Like, woohoo! Let's have a party.
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0: 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I don't know why I did it, but I did. I saw a story about Jelly Roll and the split from his wife. Why? Why do I care? I mean, I kind of care. Actually, I do care. That's the thing. That's why I clicked into it. I care because Jelly Roll has now become important to me because of his raw love for God and his newfound passion for Jesus. I mean, it just gives me goosebumps. And so I was heartbroken when I heard they were splitting. And just now when I saw that article, my curiosity got the best of me. But then I remembered something Ken and I have been practicing recently. We don't need to know. We don't need to know all the details. We don't need to decide whose fault it is. We've got friends and family who walk through stuff like this too, and we'll never know the whole story. And probably we're not supposed to. Just love them and pray for them and leave it there.
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1: 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Hey there, it's Lisa Berry. So, Tom, how did you start listening?
2: You know, for me, you know, it kind of went back in September, but when my wife had passed away and I was going through some tough times, that was a kind of a turning point where it really helped me get through, you know, her passing. 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

Here's a way to beat the heat. If you've got a package of those face wipes that are pre-moistened, just stick it right in the fridge. And then when you're really hot, just pull one out and wipe it over your face. It's like heaven.

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0: The story behind the song, Ain't No Way. 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
1: There's so many instances in my life where I can look back and say, he really has never, ever failed me. 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Have you forgotten about me?
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1: And this song, Ain't No Way, is just all about that declaration. As I look back over my life, there's not one time that you failed me, and you're gonna show up for me now.

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1: If you ever feel like people just don't appreciate how hard your job is, then you'll appreciate this. Well, of course, you know, moms feel that way a lot. And there's this one dad who was appreciative that his wife stays home with the kids all the time. And so he told her one day, okay, honey, I want you to go shopping. Just take the day for yourself. I'm going to watch the kids. I kind of under his breath thought, how hard can this be, right? Within 15 minutes, he calls her up. He's like, hey, baby, do the kids eat lunch? They do. What if they didn't? 10 minutes later, hey, baby, I don't know how to work the air fryer, so I made this mac and cheese. What? That's for dinner? You already told me that? 10 minutes later, hey, baby, what time do you take a nap? Huh? You don't know what that is? Hey, baby, when are you coming home? And you know, all we really want is an acknowledgement that what we do is really hard and really important.
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1: 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You know, a lot of times we're not very nice to ourselves. I mean, our thoughts are mean. And if we were to say them out loud, we would hear how mean they are. Or if we wrote them down, we would see how mean they are. And then we would just maybe talk ourselves out of that. But because they're just holed up in our head, we don't see how bad they are. So here, I'm advocating talking to ourselves. When you have a thought, just say it out loud and ask yourself, okay, is that a nice thing to say? Is that truth? And if it's not, throw the bum out.
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1: I would truly love to thank God today because I got saved about 2 years ago. And you know, when you're a new creation, you need a lot of help.
0: Yeah.
1: And my pastor told me to listen because I was going through tough times, and I keep the music all day in my house. Even when I'm sleeping, I'm listening because it invites the presence of the Lord. And I would encourage many Christians to always play it in their homes because the Holy Spirit surrounds us. In Jesus' name, amen.
0: Wow, you are like A1 encourager. I love you.
2: Hey, this is Brant. 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How about this? 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More than 21,000 just in the last year, all in the name of Jesus. It is amazing work, and it's just growing and growing. If you want to get involved, let's do more. Cure.org.
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This is Christian FM. Somebody posted this on social media and it gave me goosebumps. It's from Luke 21, verse 20. It said, Jesus said, when you see Israel surrounded by enemies on all sides, look up. Your deliverance is near.

0: Your Christian FM. Whenever you have a Facebook post, it's always nice to get the thumbs up, the like, right? But isn't it even better when somebody makes a comment? Of course, that's assuming it's a good one. But I just thought, you know what? That's one way to go the extra mile and love people. Because I really feel love when somebody comments instead of just likes. I mean, a like is easy. Doing a thumbs up, that's a like. But making a comment, that's a love.
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0: 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It's the Saturday Scramble, sponsored by Jeremiah's Italian Ice in Vero Beach. 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

0: 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Today's show is sponsored by PDK Roofing, a Christian family serving families in the Treasure Coast. More at pdkroofinginc.com. Well, if you ever have trouble either falling asleep or staying asleep, I just found out something that you probably would never guess as something you could try tonight. Squats. Sometime before bed, it's supposed to really help. Doesn't make sense to me. I mean, it feels like you're revving yourself all up, but I'm no sleep expert, as evidenced by the fact that I don't sleep well. So, squats it is.
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